Chief Minister Dr. Mohan Yadav flagged off the first direct flight from Indore to Abu Dhabi, the capital of the United Arab Emirates. Speaking on the occasion, the Chief Minister said that Prime Minister Modi had always believed that even a common man should be able to fly. The state's aviation policy has been built on this very idea. External Affairs Minister Dr. S. Jaishankar has expressed confidence that the India-EU Trade and Technology Council meeting will take forward the strong momentum of the partnership enabled by the India-EU FTA, Security and Defence Partnership and the Mobility Framework. The minister made this statement to the press after the third India-EU Trade and Technology Council meeting in Brussels yesterday. He said that India and the EU have a natural affinity. Commerce and Industry Minister Piyush Goyal also described the India-EU FTA as fair, equitable and balanced, which is a win-win agreement for every sector in both nations. Highlighting the discussions during the meeting, he said that they shared a vision for an innovation-driven, trusted and future-ready growth partnership. In football, defending champions Argentina defeated England 2-1 in the second semi-final at Atlanta Stadium in US to set up the title clash of the FIFA World Cup against Spain. The first half ended goalless, but Anthony Gordon scored the opening goal for England in the 55th minute. Argentina's Enzo Fernandez equalised in the 85th minute and Lautaro Martinez struck in the 90th minute to complete a dramatic 2-1 comeback victory for Argentina. Now Argentina will play against Spain in the final on Sunday night. In men's cricket, second one-day international of three-match series between India and England will be played at Sophia Gardens in Cardiff today. The match will start at 5:30 p.m. Indian time. Earlier, India defeated hosts England by 6 wickets in first ODI at Edgbaston in Birmingham on Tuesday to lead the series 1-0. And that is the end of this news bulletin.

0: The 149th Rath Yatra of Lord Jagannath also commenced today in Gujarat from the 400-year-old Jagannath Temple in the Jamalpur area of Ahmedabad amid tight security. Devotees in large numbers have thronged the temple premises to catch a glimpse of the deity. As per the century-old tradition, the annual Rath Yatra is held on the occasion of Ashadh Shukla Dwitiya, the second day of the bright half of the Ashadh month. More from our correspondent.
1: In Ahmedabad, the century-old tradition of annual Rath Yatra of Lord Jagannath is being celebrated today with immense religious fervor and gaiety on the auspicious occasion of Ashadh Shukla Dwitiya. Earlier this morning, Union Home Minister Amit Shah participated in the Mangala Aarti at the historic Jagannath Temple and sought blessings of the Almighty. Following this, Chief Minister Bhupendra Patel performed the symbolic Pahind Vidhi, cleansing of chariot route with a golden broom, and officially flagged off the procession. The majestic chariot of Lord Jagannath, Brother Balbhadra and Sister Subhadra are moving along the traditional 16-kilometer route, accompanied by dozens of akhadas, bhajan mandalis and vibrant folk dance troupes. Aparna Khund, Akashvani News, Ahmedabad.
0: President Draupadi Murmu, Prime Minister Narendra Modi and Union Home Minister Amit Shah have extended greetings to countrymen on this sacred occasion of Jagannath Rath Yatra. President Murmu said, "This sacred union of the Lord and the devotees is an unparalleled and a deeply emotional moment." Prime Minister Modi described the Rath Yatra as a radiant expression of India's timeless spiritual and cultural heritage. The Union Home Minister also said, "The world-famous Jagannath Rath Yatra is a symbol of unwavering faith, trust and devotion." In Kerala, the hill shrine of Sabarimala will be open today for the monthly pujas. The temple will be open for darshan from this evening until the 21st of this month. Pilgrims will be allowed entry only through the virtual queue system to avoid overcrowding. The United States has said that it has launched new wave of strikes on Iran aimed at protecting vessels in the Strait of Hormuz. U.S. military said it completed a second wave of strikes on Iran yesterday that were aimed at degrading Tehran's ability to target vessels in the Strait of Hormuz. We have a report.
2: U.S. President Donald Trump is weighing options to expand the U.S. military operation to loosen Tehran's grip on the critical waterway. Air defenses were activated in Tehran and residents were awoken by a loud explosion. It came after Iran claimed it has struck U.S. military targets in the region, including in Bahrain and Kuwait. On the other hand, U.S. military said it has disabled an empty oil tanker sailing toward Kerg Island, an economic lifeline for Iran. It marks the first vessel disabled since the U.S. naval blockade went back into effect. Meanwhile, Iranian Foreign Ministry spokesperson said Tehran has no plans for negotiations with the US. With Vishal's report, Chirag Jha, Akashwani News, Delhi.
0: And now moving on to the world of sports. In football, defending champions Argentina defeated England 2-1 in the second semi-final at Atalanta Stadium in USA to set up the title clash of the FIFA World Cup against Spain. The first half ended goalless, but Anthony Gordon scored the opening goal for England in the 55th minute. Argentina's Enzo Fernandez equalized in the 85th minute, and Lautaro Martinez struck in the 90th minute to complete a dramatic 2-1 comeback victory for Argentina. And in men's cricket, second one-day international of the three-match series between India and England will be played at Sophia Gardens in Cardiff today. The match will start at 5:30 p.m. Indian time. And now for a look at today's newspapers, it's over to Shagun Chopra.
3: Thank you, Anuja. All the dailies have noticed the India-UK historic FTA coming into effect, setting a new path, and also the cabinet clearing major projects pushing for semiconductor chips and mobile phone production. Iran threatens regional oil blockade over US sanctions is a headline in the Hindu. Well, the paper quotes Iran saying oil and gas will either be for everyone or no one as US claims waves of strikes. As the world famous Rath Yatra in Puri begins today, President Draupadi Murmu in an op-ed in Hindustan Times has written about her childhood memory of prayers and hymns to Sri Jagannath. She has expressed her feelings, saying 13 festivals are also said to be celebrated during the 12 months of the year in Kshi Kshetra. But the splendor of Rath Yatra is unique and incomparable. And finally, under the headline Power of Second Life, the Times of India writes about discarded x-ray sheets transformed into stylish dresses, orange peels creating fabric, and

0: used for shoes refurbished for school children in Ladakh, showing India's journey towards sustainability. And with that, it's back to Anuja.
1: Thank you, Shagun. And now before we end the bulletin, the headlines once again. Union Cabinet clears two elevated road projects worth over 25,000 crore rupees for Varanasi in Uttar Pradesh. Railway Ministry launches new beta version of IRCTC website to make train ticket booking simpler and more user-friendly. World famous Rath Yatra of Lord Jagannath and his two siblings begins today at Puri in Odisha. US says it launched new wave of strikes on Iran aimed at protecting vessels in Strait of Hormuz. In football, defending champions Argentina beat England 2-1 in second semi-final of FIFA World Cup to set up title clash with Spain. And in men's cricket, second ODI of three-match series between India and England to be played in Cardiff this evening. And with that, we end the morning news. Have a nice day.

0: 2-1 से हराकर फीफा फुटबॉल विश्व कप के फाइनल में प्रवेश कर लिया है। रविवार को फाइनल में अर्जेंटीना का सामना स्पेन से होगा। इससे पहले अर्जेंटीना ने 2022 में कतर में विश्व कप का खिताब जीता था। इसके साथ ही समाचार बुलेटिन समाप्त हुआ।
1: 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The Cabinet Committee on Economic Affairs, chaired by Prime Minister Narendra Modi, approved these projects to improve road connectivity and reduce congestion and travel time in Varanasi. The projects include a 6-lane greenfield elevated corridor covering over 46 kilometers between National Highway 19 and Varanasi Ring Road on hybrid annuity model. It will be built at a total capital cost of over 14,400 crore rupees. Briefing media in New Delhi, Information and Broadcasting Minister Ashwini Vaishnav said the other project is related to the development of around 43 kilometer long, 6-lane and 4-lane elevated corridor along Varuna River bank in Varanasi city at a cost of around 11,000 crore rupees.
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1: Union Cabinet also approved the Semicon 2.0 with a budgetary outlay of 1,27,500 crore rupees to strengthen India's semiconductor design and manufacturing ecosystem. Mr. Vaishnav said, building on the momentum of Semicon 1.0, the scheme aims to further the government's commitment to putting India on the global semiconductor map. The Railway Ministry has launched a new beta version of Indian Railway Catering and Tourism Corporation IRCTC website to make train ticket booking simpler and more user-friendly. The IRCTC has made 4 major improvements in this new beta version. First, it does not have unnecessary captures, pop-ups, flashing graphics or other distracting elements. Second, passengers can view seat availability across all classes. Third, it offers a faster checkout process, significantly reducing the number of steps required to book tickets. And fourth, the website will now save passengers' details, making repeat bookings easier. The website can be accessed at www.irctc.co.in. Delhi's iconic Red Fort complex has been closed to the public till 80th Independence Day celebrations on 15th of August. An order in this regard has been issued by the Archaeological Survey of India in view of the ongoing preparations for the Independence Day celebrations at the complex. A senior ASI official said that such orders are issued every day ahead of Independence Day every year. The first international flight service from Madhya Pradesh has been launched. Chief Minister Dr. Mohan Yadav flagged off the first direct flight from Indore to Abu Dhabi, the capital of the United Arab Emirates. World-famous Rath Yatra of Lord Jagannath and his two siblings, elder brother Lord Balabhadra and younger sister Devi Subhadra, will begin today at Puri in Odisha. During the annual festival of Rath Yatra, Lord Jagannath and his two siblings give darshan to the public in the chariots and visit Gundicha Temple, revered as the maternal aunt's abode of Lord Jagannath. Lakhs of devotees from across the country and abroad have converged to witness the divine procession of the Holy Trinity. In Jharkhand, the annual Rath Yatra is being celebrated across the state today with traditional fervour and devotion. The 149th Rath Yatra of Lord Jagannath also commenced today in Gujarat from 400-year-old Jagannath Temple in the Jamalpur area of Ahmedabad amid tight security. United States has said that it has launched new wave of strikes on Iran aimed at protecting vessels in the Strait of Hormuz. U.S. military said it completed a second wave of strikes on Iran yesterday that were aimed at degrading Tehran's ability to target vessels in the Strait of Hormuz. In football, defending champions Argentina defeated England 2-1 in the second semi-final at Atlanta Stadium in US to set up the title clash of the FIFA World Cup against Spain. In men's cricket, second one-day international of three-match series between India

0: World famous Rath Yatra of Lord Jagannath and his two siblings, elder brother Lord Balbhadra and younger sister Devi Subhadra, will begin today at Puri in Odisha. Our correspondent has filed this report.
1: Jai Jagannath, Jai Jagannath, Jai Jagannath. With the first rays of dawn illuminating the sacred Badadanda of Puri, an ocean of devotion is enveloping the pilgrim city as Lord Jagannath, Lord Balabhadra, Devi Subhadra and Lord Sudarshan are embarking on their annual sojourn to the Sri Gundicha temple, revered as the maternal aunt's abode of the sibling deities. Despite heavy rain lashing Puri since early morning, lakhs of devotees are remaining undeterred, patiently and anxiously waiting ceremonial Pahandi Vijay of the Holy Trinity to their respective chariots. The ceremonial Chhera Pahara ritual will thereafter be performed by Gajapati Maharaja of Puri Divya Singh Dev atop the three magnificently adorned chariots Nandi Ghosa, Taladhwaja and Devi Dalana before devotees begin pulling them along the grand road amid reverberating chants of Jai Jagannath. Prakash Das, Akashwani News, Puri.
0: President Draupadi Murmu, Vice President C.P. Radhakrishnan and Prime Minister Narendra Modi have extended their greetings to people in India and abroad on the sacred occasion of Jagannath Rath Yatra. In a social media post, the President said that it is popular belief that during the grand procession, Mahaprabhu Sri Jagannath along with Chakraraj Sudarshan, elder brother Balbhadra and sister Subhadra comes out to meet the devotees. Mr. Radhakrishnan said that the sacred Rath Yatra reflects the values of faith, devotion, equality and collective harmony, bringing people together beyond all differences. Prime Minister Narendra Modi has extended his greetings to the people on the sacred occasion of Rath Yatra. In a social media post, Mr. Modi described the Rath Yatra as a radiant expression of India's timeless spiritual and cultural heritage. The Prime Minister prayed that Mahaprabhu Jagannath bless everyone with good health, happiness and prosperity. He also expressed the hope that the Lord would give strength to all in their endeavors and further deepen the spirit of togetherness in society. The central government has revised the special additional excise duty on exports of petrol, diesel and aviation turbine fuel as part of its latest fortnightly review of fuel export taxes. Under the revised rates, the export duty on diesel has been increased to 15.5 rupees per litre, while the duty on aviation turbine fuel exports has been raised to 14.5 rupees per litre. Meanwhile, the export duty on petrol has been reduced to 2.5 rupees per litre. The revised rates notified by the Finance Ministry came into effect from today. There is, however, no change in the existing excise duty on petrol and diesel meant for domestic consumption. The Railway Ministry has launched a new beta version of Indian Railway Catering and Tourism Corporation IRCTC website to make train ticket booking simpler and more user-friendly. The IRCTC has made four major improvements in this new beta version. US says it has launched new wave of strikes on Iran aimed at protecting vessels in the Strait of Hormuz. US military said it completed a second wave of strikes on Iran yesterday that were aimed at degrading Tehran's ability to target vessels in the Strait of Hormuz. President Donald Trump is also weighing options to expand the U.S. military operation to loosen Tehran's grip on the critical waterway. Air defenses were activated in Tehran early this morning and residents were awoken by a loud explosion. It came after Iran claimed it has struck U.S. military strikes in the region, including in Bahrain and Kuwait. In men's cricket, second one-day international of three-match series between India and England will be played at Sophia Gardens in Cardiff today. The match will start at 5:30 p.m. Indian time. In football, defending champions Argentina defeated England 2-1 in the second semi-final at Atlanta Stadium in US to set up the title clash of the FIFA World Cup against Spain. The first half ended goalless, but Anthony Gordon scored the opening goal for England in the 55th minute. Argentina's Enzo Fernandez equalised in the 85th minute and Lautaro Martinez struck in the 90th minute to complete a dramatic 2-1 comeback victory for Argentina. Now Argentina will play against Spain in the final on Sunday night. And that is the end of this news bulletin.
2: नमस्कार, आकाशवाणी से विश्व दर्पण के साथ मैं मुकेश कुमार।

0: The headlines. US launches new wave of strikes on Iran aimed at protecting vessels in Strait of Hormuz. India, European Union Trade and Technology Council advances cooperation across security and defense partnership and mobility framework. World famous Rath Yatra of Lord Jagannath and his two siblings begins today in Puri, Odisha. In football, defending champions Argentina beat England 2-1 in second semi-final of FIFA World Cup to set up title clash with Spain. And in men's cricket, second ODI of three-match series between India and England to be played in Cardiff this evening. And now the news in detail. The United States has said that it has launched new wave of strikes on Iran aimed at protecting vessels in the Strait of Hormuz. U.S. military said it completed a second wave of strikes on Iran yesterday that were aimed at degrading Tehran's ability to target vessels in the Strait of Hormuz. We have a report.
1: U.S. President Donald Trump is weighing options to expand the U.S. military operation to loosen Tehran's grip on the critical waterway. Air defenses were activated in Tehran and residents were awoken by a loud explosion. It came after Iran claimed it has struck U.S. military targets in the region, including in Bahrain and Kuwait. On the other hand, U.S. military said it has disabled an empty oil tanker sailing toward Kurg Island, an economic lifeline for Iran. It marks the first vessel disabled since the U.S. naval blockade went back into effect. Meanwhile, Iranian Foreign Ministry spokesperson said Tehran has no plans for negotiations with the US. With Vishal's report, Chirag Jha, Akashwani News, Delhi.
0: External Affairs Minister Dr. S. Jaishankar has expressed confidence that the India-EU Trade and Technology Council meeting will take forward the strong momentum of the partnership enabled by the India-EU FTA, Security and Defence Partnership and the Mobility Framework. The minister made this statement to the press after the third India-EU Trade and Technology Council meeting in Brussels yesterday. He said that India and the EU have a natural affinity.
2: As open societies and as market economies, India and the EU have a natural affinity. The rule of law and the sanctity of contracts are central to our thinking. When it comes to sensitive technologies, this is all the more important. The fact is that emerging technologies literally hold the potential to shape our lifestyle and future. India and the European Union have developed this trust with each other and now strive to take that into the business and technology domains.
0: Commerce and Industry Minister Piyush Goyal also described the India-EU FTA as fair, equitable and balanced, which is a win-win agreement for every sector in both the nations. India and Belgium have agreed to deepen cooperation in areas including trade and investment, green energy transition, innovation and technology, connectivity, defence, security, regional and global issues, as well as people-to-people exchanges. The first meeting of the India-Belgium Strategic Dialogue was held in Brussels yesterday, marking a significant step towards strengthening bilateral relations through a more structured and comprehensive partnership. We have a report.
3: The inaugural session of the strategic dialogue was co-chaired by External Affairs Minister Dr. S. Jaishankar and Deputy Prime Minister and Minister of Foreign Affairs, European Affairs and Development Cooperation of Belgium, Maxime Prevot. Dr. Jaishankar said Belgium occupies a special place in India's engagement with Europe. He said as the bilateral partnership grows in depth and the India-EU relationship acquires greater strategic importance, this strategic dialogue will enable to build on the complementarities and deliver tangible outcomes for the two countries. On the other hand, Mr. Prevot said that the Belgian economic mission of March last year demonstrated the strength and dynamism of the economic ties between the two countries. The strategic dialogue will be supported by regular high-level engagements between the two governments, ensuring sustained political momentum. The two sides noted that upcoming high-level visits later this year would provide an important opportunity to advance key initiatives and translate shared ambitions into tangible outcomes for the benefit of the people of both countries. The launch of the strategic dialogue was complemented by the India-EU Business Forum, including the participation of Indian and Belgian businesses, along with businesses from the other European countries, held on the same day at the Federation of Belgian Enterprises. With Anupam Saklan Akhtar for Akashwani News, Delhi.
0: The first international flight service from Madhya Pradesh has been launched. Chief Minister Dr. Mohan Yadav flagged off the first direct flight from Indore to Abu Dhabi.

0: the capital of the United Arab Emirates. This is Akashwani. You are listening to World News. We bring you the top international news and updates from around the globe. The world-famous Rath Yatra of Lord Jagannath and his two siblings, elder brother Lord Balbhadra and younger sister Devi Subhadra, will begin today at Puri in Odisha. Lakhs of devotees from across the country and abroad have converged to witness the divine procession of the Holy Trinity. Our correspondent has filed this report.
1: Jai Jagannath, Jai Jagannath, Jai Jagannath. With the first rays of dawn illuminating the sacred Badadanda of Puri, an ocean of devotion is enveloping the pilgrim city as Lord Jagannath, Lord Balabhadra Devi Subhadra and Lord Sudarshan are embarking on their annual sojourn to the Sri Gundicha temple, revered as the maternal aunt's abode of the sibling deities. Despite heavy rain lashing Puri since early morning, lakhs of devotees are remaining undeterred, patiently and anxiously waiting ceremonial Pahandi Vijay of the Holy Trinity to their respective chariots. 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Prakash Das, Akashwani News, Puri.
0: Ukrainian President Volodymyr Zelensky has endorsed the head of the state energy company Naftogaz, Sergei Koretsky, as Ukraine's new prime minister. Mr. Zelensky pushed out Prime Minister Yulia Serenenko this week after just a year on the job. The parliament accepted her resignation on Tuesday and is expected to vote on her successor today. Mr. Zelensky has given little explanation for the move so far, apart from saying the aim is to refresh the leadership. Now moving on to the world of sports. In football, defending champions Argentina defeated England 2-1 in the second semi-final at Atalanta Stadium in USA to set up the title clash of the FIFA World Cup against Spain. The first half ended goalless, but Anthony Gordon scored the opening goal for England in the 55th minute. Argentina's Enzo Fernandez equalized in the 85th minute and Lautaro Martinez struck in the 90th minute to complete a dramatic 2-1 comeback victory for Argentina. Now Argentina will play against Spain in the final on Sunday night. And in men's cricket, second one-day international of the three-match series between India and England will be played at Sophia Gardens in Cardiff today. The match will start at 5:30 p.m. Indian time. Earlier, India defeated hosts England by 6 wickets in first ODI at Edgbaston in Birmingham on Tuesday to lead the series 1-0. The third ODI will be played at Lord's Cricket Ground in London on Sunday. And now, before we close, here are the highlights of the bulletin. US launches new wave of strikes on Iran aimed at protecting vessels in Strait of Hormuz. India-European Union Trade and Technology Council advances cooperation across security and defense partnership and mobility framework. World-famous Rath Yatra of Lord Jagannath and his two siblings begins today in Puri, Odisha. In football, defending champions Argentina beat England 2-1 in second semi-final of FIFA World Cup to set up title clash with Spain. And in men's cricket, second ODI of the three-match series between India and England to be played in Cardiff this evening. And that is the end of this World News Bulletin.

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Hello, Kolkata. Good morning. Wish you a very, very, very good morning and a better, happier, and a very, very positive Rath Yatra. Yes. Today is the 16th of July, 2026, and today is a Thursday. Yes, and you are tuned into your very own Akashvani Kolkata's 100.1 FM Gold. And fasten to the golden seat. Who am I? None other than your radio girl, Shiny. Oh yes, and the time by the studio clock is 31 minutes past 10 o'clock in the morning. Which means that we are to begin with our program, Morning Buzz. Oh yeah. And this Rath Yatra, I'll be your pilot. I'll be your rider. The chauffeur, not the rider. You the rider. I'm the chauffeur. I'm the pilot. I'm going to take you down the lane of Western music. But, remember that Rath Yatra is a celebration of the journey. Journey of what? The journey of life. And to begin a good journey, we must wish us well. Mm-hmm. Beginning with a very good morning with a good morning track. Good morning, sunshine.

Oh, certainly there's no doubt about it that you actually make me feel alive. Do you have any doubt about it? I don't. Now, well, I have a love note from the Met Office. That's only for you. Let's go by it. What does the Met Office say? The Met Office says light to moderate thunderstorm and lightning accompanied with light to moderate rain and gusty wind with speed 30 to 40 kilometers per hour. Very likely to affect over some parts of Alipurduar, Darjeeling, Kalimpong, Jalpaiguri districts during next two to three hours from 8:50 today, that is the 6th of July, 2026. Apart from that, the other warning for the fishermen of West Bengal coast are squally wind with speed reaching 35 to 45 kilometers per hour, occasionally gusting 55 kilometers per hour is likely to prevail along and off West Bengal and North Orissa coasts from 16th of July 2026 to 18th of July 2026, that is day after tomorrow. Fishermen are advised not to venture into the sea along and off West Bengal and North Orissa coast from 16th to 18th of July 2026. Now, this is very important because Orissa is having the major festival right now. So, it's not very safe to be around the North Orissa coast at the moment, because I know that there are a lot of people who are traveling to Orissa for the Rath Yatra festival. So please take care of yourselves. Apart from that, we have generally cloudy sky, few spells of rain to moderate rain or thundershower occurring. Not likely to occur, but it's occurring. The maximum temperature to be around 33 degrees Celsius, minimum to be around 27.2 degrees Celsius. 0.2, my God. Very specific. Maximum relative humidity, 97%. Minimum RH, 62%. The rainfall recorded in the last 24 hours is 4.2 millimeters. That's it. That's about the love note that the Met Office sent. But please, in the northern part of Bengal, in the sub-Himalayan region, please be careful. You'll be having a lot of rain right now, and in the hilly areas it's very difficult because we have a lot of landslides when we have those things going around. Well, we will just be focusing on the fact that today is Rath Yatra. But how is Rath Yatra important to you? The word Rath is, of course, the chariot or the vehicle, the conveyance, and Yatra is the journey. But to me, if you ask me, I would say that journey is probably the favorite part of my life. Well, sometimes I get very motion sick. That's obvious. Yes, I do. I agree with that. But apart from that, I enjoy journey better than the destination. Because what you learn in the journey, I think that most of my life has been spent in traveling somewhere or the other. I spend very less time sitting around anywhere. So journeys are important. Voyage, the French term for it. Lovely. Particularly if you have good companions. Yes, it becomes wonderful. Let me read.

out a quote by Helen Keller. Life is either a daring adventure or nothing at all. Well, that's the truth. The journey of life is actually an adventure. Tim Kell says, a journey is best measured in friends rather than miles. I too abide by it. I absolutely salute Tim Kyle for this idea that I wanted to express for so long. Because what is it that makes me come here on the holidays and on the days of celebration? Of course, the friendship that you and I are having. That's it. If you're having trouble with going live on this, I mean, my live show on this, please retune into 100.1 FM Gold and listen to the songs, listen to the music. Some peppy numbers up for you on the celebration of Rath Yatra. Turn me on. Of course you do.

If you know me, you know that this is one of a kind favorite song of mine. This is so, so, so refreshing. Yes, and that is what we want on a journey, right? Rath Yatra symbolizes the journey of life. It does. Yes. And you know what Oliver Goldsmith is saying? Oliver Goldsmith says that life is a journey to be experienced. It's not a problem to be solved. Of course, yes. That's how I actually look at the problems that come our way. Look at the challenges and solve them. Everything gets sorted when you take it up as a journey to your destination. Even in our Upanishadic ideas, Upanishadic philosophy, they say that

Life is a journey, and we are moving towards the destination of moksha. That is what the entire idea is. It's a short journey. Let's see what the other people have to say. Greg Anderson says, focus on the journey, not the destination. Joy is found not in finishing an activity, but in doing it. I don't believe this. What I'm saying today has already been said. My God,

thank you for the wish and wish you a very happy Rath Yatra too. Rath Yatra is not just a journey that is celebrated by rituals and all. It's a journey within. It's a journey inward. This is your chance to look at yourself and find out what you've learned throughout life. I know a lot of you are celebrating your holidays, and like I am. Yeah, I know that. But, I'm having the best part of my life. I'm talking to you. I'm in the studio here. 100.1 FM Gold. You can definitely tune in. You can also have our apps downloaded. You can go on the online radio. But just go through the music therapy that I'm having here. Just for an inward journey. Let me tell you something. If you're feeling low, if you're feeling not so well today, if you're feeling feverish, which is very obvious in this weather condition, hold on. Be thankful you're alive. And think about those people who do not have anything. And they are still enjoying the life. You have so much. You at least had the food last night. You had a place to sleep in. Yes. Thank you for all the wishes that's coming my way. I cannot read all the wishes right now because it's very difficult for me to read it out right now. But thank you. Thank you so much for all the wishes that are coming up my way. And thank you all because you add on to the happiness of the journey of my life. And that's what Celine Dion would be saying on my part. Mm-hmm. Thanking you. I'm alive. Yes, I am.

course, God knows that I'm alive. You know that I'm alive. I know that I'm alive. And that is enough. That is enough to make a change. Yes. To make a change, your being alive is very important. Because remember that just breathing is not all. Just existing is not all. You need to feel alive. If you're not feeling alive, pinch yourself. Wake up. Have a good food. Cook something for yourself. That's so nice. Welcome all my viewers who are watching me right now. You would be knowing that, yes, I am one of those people who do fall down. Yes, I do fall sad. I do feel sad, but I get up. I do get up. Thinking about all those people. How are they walking? How are they talking? Even without their limbs? Even if they cannot see each other, they are looking at each other. Think about Helen Keller. One of kind, inspirational characters. She lost a lot of her senses. Three of her sense organs were lost. Only two, the touch and the taste, she made it. She made it, she fought as a woman. She fought not as a physically challenged person, but as a person who takes up the challenge. That's the journey of life. The troubles will be coming your way. Why not beat it? Beat your troubles out. Michael Jackson, the King of Pop, singing Beat It, only for you. This morning. Oh yeah.

Whoa, whoa, whoa. Young Michael in that red leather jacket. Oh, my God. That hot and sweet boy. Of course, like a ketchup. You cannot deny that. The time by the golden clock is 56 minutes past 10 o'clock, 57 minutes past 10 o'clock in the morning. And we are just left with 3 more minutes. Well, this was your Radio Friend Shiny. No scripts, no plans. Just a heart-to-heart talk to you. Right from the bottom of my heart. You listen to me from the bottom of your heart. I talk to you from the bottom of my heart. No scripts, nothing. Just a heart-to-heart talk. Well, this was Morning Buzz on your very own Akashvani Kolkata's 100.1 FM Gold, and from the studios of Akashvani. Yes, I'm going live today. Last catch-up. Think about your childhood. Yes, my childhood fantasy catch-up song. Signing, not signing out, just taking a break. We'll be back right at 12:10.

This is Akashvani, the news read by Anuja Kumar. Prime Minister Narendra Modi will visit Haryana, Chandigarh and Punjab tomorrow. The Prime Minister will flag off country's first hydrogen-powered train tomorrow at Jind Railway Station in Haryana. The train will operate between Jind and Sonipat and is powered by hydrogen fuel cell technology, which converts hydrogen into electricity to propel the train. The process produces only water vapour as a by-product, resulting in zero carbon emissions during operation. Designed, engineered and integrated in India, the train has been developed in using indigenous technology, reflecting the country's growing capability.

In advanced railway engineering. Mr. Modi will lay the foundation stone and dedicate to the nation various development projects worth around 14,700 crore rupees at Eklavya Stadium in Jind. The central government has revised the special additional excise duty on exports of petrol, diesel and aviation turbine fuel ATF as part of its latest fortnightly review of fuel export taxes. Under the revised rates, the export duty on diesel has been increased to 15.5 rupees per litre, while the duty on ATF exports has been raised to 14.5 rupees per litre. Meanwhile, the export duty on petrol has been reduced to 2.5 rupees. Per litre. The revised rates notified by the Finance Ministry came into effect from today. There is, however, no change in the existing excise duty on petrol and diesel meant for domestic consumption. The Enforcement Directorate or ED today conducted search operations at 13 premises in connection with a case relating to an alleged terror funding and illegal infiltration network. The case originates from an FIR registered by the Uttar Pradesh ATS against organized syndicate allegedly involved in facilitating illegal infiltration of Rohingyas and Bangladeshi nationals into India, arranging forged Indian identity documents and aiding their rehabilitation in various parts of the country. The Railway Ministry has launched a new beta version of Indian Railway Catering and Tourism Corporation IRCTC website to make train ticket booking simpler and more user-friendly. The IRCTC has made four major improvements in this new beta version. Delhi's iconic Red Fort complex has been closed to the public till the 80th Independence Day celebrations on the 15th of August. An order in this regard has been issued by the Archaeological Survey of India in view of the ongoing preparations for the Independence Day celebrations at the complex. US military said it completed a second wave of strikes on Iran yesterday that were aimed at degrading Tehran's ability to target vessels in the Strait of Hormuz. President Donald Trump is also weighing options to expand the U.S. military operation to loosen Tehran's grip on the critical waterway. Air defenses were activated in Tehran early this morning and residents were awoken by a loud explosion. It came after Iran claimed it has struck U.S. military targets in the region, including in Bahrain and Kuwait. The IMD has issued orange colour warning for heavy to very heavy rainfall at isolated places over Arunachal Pradesh, Gangetic, West Bengal and Odisha today. The IMD forecast heavy rainfall conditions over Assam, Meghalaya, Bihar, Chhattisgarh, Jharkhand, Nagaland, Manipur, Mizoram, Tripura, Sub-Himalayan West Bengal, Sikkim and Uttarakhand for the day. In Delhi, the Met Department has forecast for hot and humid conditions with partly cloudy sky during the day. Heat wave conditions are also expected at isolated places over Andhra Pradesh, Tamil Nadu, Puducherry and Karaikal today. Two-time Olympic medalist PV Sindhu produced one of her best performances of the season to outclass world number 5 Han Yu of China in straight games and stormed into the quarterfinals of the Japan Open Super 750 badminton tournament today. Sindhu registered a commanding 21-16-21-14 win over Chinese shuttler in their second round contest. And in FIFA World Cup football, defending champions Argentina advanced to the final after defeating England 2-1 in the second semi-final at Atlanta Stadium in USA last night. Now Argentina will play against Spain in the final on Sunday night. And that is the end of this news bulletin.

Good afternoon, friends. Good afternoon, good afternoon, good afternoon. Welcome to your favorite show, Golden Melodies, only on Akashvani Kolkata's. Akashvani Kolkata's 100.1 FM Golden. No, no, what has happened to me? Anyways, FM Gold, and fast into the golden seat. I'm your golden girl, shiny. Yes, your Friday girl turned into your Thursday girl. Because I am your driver, your chauffeur, leading your way on the Rath Yatra, on the occasion of Rath Yatra. Yes, today is Rath Yatra, so wishing you a very happy and pious Rath Yatra in the very beginning of the show. This is your favorite Golden Melodies, where we listen to your golden opinions, your golden voices, and we play Golden Melodies only for you. Well, today my question for you is, because it's Rath Yatra, so let's make it a Yatra special show. Yatra as in journey. Can you tell me, can you share with me any of your fondest memory of journey? Anything that had happened to you during any of the journey? You remember Ruskin Bond in Night Train at Delhi? A lovely journey by train. It could be a journey by train, by plane. It could be a journey by walking, it could be by car, it could be by bus, it could be by ferry. I don't mind. Just dial me on 224-880-85, that is 22-48-80-85, with the prefix 033, of course, to let me know your fondest memory of journey. For me, my fondest memory is when I was very young. I mean, when I was a toddler, I sort of have the very vague memories of traveling by Rajdhani Express to Delhi. Yes, that used to be, I won't say was, because that happened quite a number of times. We used to travel to Delhi very often. I still do, but nowadays things have changed. Nowadays, it's by flight. Traveling by train, and particularly by Rajdhani to Delhi, was one of the loveliest memories that I have. Apart from that, I also enjoyed the journey from Kolkata to Asansol by either Coalfield or by Black Diamond. These were usually the two trains that we used to avail to go there, because that happens to be my maternal grandfather's house, or rather maternal grandmother's house. And we used to go there during our vacations, during Jamai Shashti. Lovely. That feeling never comes back. I remember going there by the Coalfield or Black Diamond and returning by Shatabdi. Lovely experiences. Lovely memories. The journey by flights never attracted me much, because maybe because of the restrictions, or maybe, I don't know. Though they used to give us candies. I remember when we were young, the journey by flight were luxurious stuff. So whenever we went there, I mean, I did have frequent travels by flight, and we were given the candies. At that time, I was so young that I couldn't understand that the candies were given because of the locked ears. I just enjoyed it. However, that wearing the belt was one of a kind hazard that I faced there. So, your task today is to dial me up on 22488085, that is 22488085, and let me know your fondest memory of journey. Yes. Let this Rath Yatra be your Yatra as well. Let's relive the journey. Alexander Strand, stand with Mr. Saxobit. I don't know what has happened to me today. I mean, I'm really feeling sleepy, or maybe I'm not feeling well. I don't know exactly what's happening to me, because I woke up very feverish today. Maybe because of the weather nowadays. And yes, so I'm lacking a bit of concentration, which is making me just twisting my tongue. Alexandra Stan with Mr. Saxobeat. I'm waiting here.

Well, Olivia called me up and she said that her fondest memory is going to her aunt's place during the summer vacations, because her aunt lives in Missouri and she used to get away to the hill stations during the summer vacation, and now she stays in Pune. I'm so happy that people in Pune are also listening to my show. I'm so happy. And by the way, she has wished all of us a very happy Rath Yatra. Yes, I couldn't take her on air because she was traveling and it was very, very buzzy at the moment. Shukarna called me up and she said that her fondest memory of journey is when she traveled to her ancestral place from Kolkata to a village in Hooghly, and she enjoyed it a lot. Nowadays, they do not have that ancestral place anymore. It has been converted into some factory or something because her family has sold the place to some promoter, and she misses that. I'm so sorry. I'm so sorry. And she has requested for a song by Estelle. Well, we have American Boy coming up for you. Shupradeep. Shupradeep called me up. Shupradeep. Pradeep. Called me up and he said that his fondest memory of childhood is going to his uncle's place, which is in Koch Bihar. And of course, he liked to travel to the Duars from there very often. That's so nice. So we usually have the memories of traveling to our relatives. Did you notice that? I did. And nowadays we miss this because we are not in touch with them anymore. Maybe. Or just over the phones. So if you're feeling it right away, just call up that one relative whom you miss a lot. Shupradeep has requested for the song Macarena, because he's feeling very lazy today and he wants to just wake up with a song. Well, the number to dial in is 2248-8085. That is 2248-8085. And let me know your fondest memory of journey. A Rath Yatra special show. Your golden opinions and your golden memories to be aired. Shani's waiting.

0: cuerpo para dar la alegría y cosas buenas. Baila tu cuerpo, alegría, Macarena. Macarena.
1: ¡Ay! Oh yeah, that was Macarena. Well, Shubham called me up and he said that his fondest memory of Journey is Journey to Africa, South Africa, during the World Cup. And that has been one of the most precious memory to him. And he says that the journey to Africa was even more exciting than the Football Cup, which he was, Football World Cup tournament that he was watching there. That was more exciting because it was first time for him that he was going abroad for the Football World Cup. This is so, so, so good. And he has requested for the song Waka Waka because he says that it was 2010's anthem, the football anthem. Yes, and he remembers watching the opening of the ceremony, and that becomes one of the loveliest memories for him. Priyank called me up and he said that his favorite memory of Journey was when he went to Kerala. He was going to the southern part of India for the first time, and that was a very, very long train journey, and it took almost 3 days to reach Kerala. They went to Alappi, and from Kochi they had to, from Trivandrum they had to take a car to Alappi, and the train till Trivandrum was quite a long one. And he said that he was troubled in the train because he did not have enough space to run around. Yes, I understand that it becomes very difficult for the children to run around in the train because it's a very, it's not a very open one. It's a closed space. The only space that you have to run around is the corridor there and to stand up on the seat. But even then you are scolded by your parents, which is very obvious because that's the government property. You cannot go on doing anything and everything on that. So these are the fondest memories. And he also wants to listen to a song which has a fervor of football. So we would be playing Waving Flag by Kenan. We had another caller, Mr. Athanuday, and he says that his fondest memory, by the way, this is very exciting. I'm sorry that I couldn't take him over the call on air, but just because he was in a hurry, he just said something very, very special. That is, his fondest memory was when he was traveling from Kolkata to Mumbai on air with his friends for the first time for the concert of Michael Jackson. Oh, wow. That's amazing. That's really amazing an experience. And he has requested for any song by Michael Jackson. Of course, I'll play something for you. Shakira, followed by Kenan, followed by the King of Pop himself. Well, keep dialing me up on 224-88085 because Shiny, the side, waiting for you to know your fondest memory of Journey on the day of Rath Yatra. Yes, the clock is ticking away. The time by the golden clock right now is 32 minutes past 12 o'clock, which means that we are not left with much of time. We're just left with 18 minutes, I guess. Yes. So, make it fast. Let me know. Let us know. Shakira! Football!

0: Well, our regular friend Ashish is there. Hello, Ashish. Welcome.
1: Hello, ma'am. Good afternoon.
0: Good afternoon.
1: First of all, I want to wish the Rath Yatra to all the listeners. It's a very good day. And also, we listeners are surprised to your come because you are Friday girl. So
0: yeah, I'm also your Friday girl has been converted into a Thursday girl. The Rath Yatra special.
1: Yeah, hopefully, you will come tomorrow.
0: Yes, I'll be coming tomorrow as well.
1: Yeah, after that, I'm coming back to the topic. Mm-hmm. Your topic is very good because my childhood memories are so good or so-so. So I, when I'm child, so I used to go with my parents in Bengali called Pishibari, my father's elder sister, near Chandan Nagar.
0: Okay.
1: So we went there, and also there is my also many cousin there, and also friends there. Still high.
0: So what is that one thing that you enjoyed during the journey? The excitement to meet your cousins.
1: Train journey.
0: Yes. So what was the best thing in that train journey?
1: Yeah, it's looking up the window and moving the trees and fields and
0: that's so lovely.
1: Trees and bridges and also farmers are working and also rivers crossing a pond. Many things, ma'am. I enjoyed that today and still I'm enjoying the nature.
0: Okay, this is so okay. So nice. Yes, this is very nostalgic.
1: Yeah, ma'am, because train journey is the most of I like the most actually, and also.
0: Yes, yes, because of the scenery outside, right?
1: Yeah.
0: Yeah.
1: So, until today, I miss the place because nowadays we went a little bit in my father's elder sister's, and last year my PC was died. So it's a very a sad moment nowadays. Mm-hmm. So I just enjoyed my childhood memories still there.
0: Okay.
1: And also, I went Mashibari in Bengali Mashibari. Mm-hmm. So in Navadvip, there is also a fun and loving place.
0: Yes, Navadvip is a very beautiful place.
1: Yeah. Navadvip, Mayapur is very good. Mm-hmm. We went there and stay 2 or 3 days.
0: So did you go today to Navadvip? It's very
1: No.
0: We are celebrating the Rath Yatra.
1: Yeah. Yesterday I called up Masi, and Masi also invited me. Mm-hmm. So, adult thing, actually, I'm busy with my.
0: You're busy with your work. Yes, I understand that.
1: Yes, but
0: let me advise you something. In this weekend, just go for a getaway because for the 7 days next week, the Rath Yatra festival would be on.
1: So you can just
0: make it on because Navadvip is not very far away. So you can definitely get to Navadvip for, let's say, Saturday evening, and you come back on Sunday. Can you do that? If you can do that, there's nothing like that.
1: I will try. Let's see what happens.
0: Yes, you ride bike, so it's easier for you. But I think having a train is easiest.
1: Yes, I prefer the train journey because it's a long way and I enjoy the nature as well.
0: Yeah.
1: And now it's a monsoon season, also raining outside. It's a very view, a very fantastic view, I must say.
0: Yes, it indeed is. I literally miss traveling on by train for a long time because nowadays most of us do not take the train for long journeys. But yes, I really do miss it. Well, so you wanted to listen to Billy Joel?
1: I'll be playing
0: We Didn't Start the Fire for you.
1: Yes. Very good song. I want to dedicate this track to all the listeners, all the artists, and to you, ma'am.
0: Thank you so much. Wishing you a very, very happy and safe Rath Yatra. Have a wonderful day ahead. Okay. Bye-bye. Thank you.
1: Bye.
0: Wow. That's so nice. So I told you that being with the relatives and talking to the relatives and going to the places of the relatives, that made our childhood so special. Yes. Well, waving flag, remember the time we didn't start the fire. Just, there was a break.

Well, the time by the studio clock is 46 minutes past 12 o'clock in the afternoon, which means that we come towards the end of this journey of Golden Melodies. Yes, the last song will be going out for our dear friend Ashish. We didn't start the fire. Yes, I had people calling me up. Shudeep called me up and he said that he enjoyed the journey to his uncle's house, which is in Chennai, when he was young, and he used to go there during every puja vacation. That is so nice. Priyanita called me up and she said that the fondest memory of her journey was when she traveled to Thailand for the first time.

song before I sign out as Billy Joel with We Didn't Start the Fire. And I'll be there from the studios of FM Rainbow 107 MHz with a special program on Rath Yatra. Yes, stay there.

0: Good afternoon. This is Akashvani and I am Valsa Williams with the midday news. The headlines. India calls for closer cooperation among BIMSTEC member countries to tackle security and economic challenges amid geopolitical conflicts. Defence Minister Rajnath Singh says government is ensuring development and national security progress on the same path. Supreme Court suggests CBSE to introduce third language from class 5 or 6. India set to launch first hydrogen-powered train to promote green and sustainable rail mobility. PV Sindhu stuns world number 5 Han Yue of China in straight games to storm into quarterfinals of Japan Open Badminton Tournament. And in cricket, second ODI between India and England to be played in Cardiff this evening. National Security Advisor Ajit Doval has underscored the need for closer regional cooperation to tackle evolving security challenges amid global geopolitical conflicts. He said BIMSTEC member states need to work together and take decisive actions for their mutual benefit. He was speaking at the fifth meeting of the BIMSTEC National Security Chiefs in New Delhi today. Mr. Doval said, "World is witnessing conflicts and geopolitical uncertainties, and the countries are also facing multi-domain security threats amplified by rapid technological advancements." He underscored the need for closer cooperation among BIMSTEC member countries to address economic challenges, including disruptions in global supply chains. Mr. Doval highlighted that BIMSTEC brings together the most significant and vibrant regions of the Indian Ocean with a combined GDP of nearly $5 trillion.
1: Disruptions in global supply chains have also resulted in economic hardship for all our countries. In this setting, there is an urgent need for us to collaborate, take decisive actions for mutual benefit, and find solutions through mutual discussions and deliberations to the vexed problems that we are all facing.
0: Mr. Doval also highlighted the importance of stronger cooperation.

0: among BIMSTEC member countries to address emerging security challenges and promote regional development.
1: BIMSTEC's long-standing goals of regional security, connectivity, capacity building, and economic security should continue to drive our collective efforts. For India, BIMSTEC represents our vision of neighborhood first, our commitment to Act East policy, and the Mahasagar vision, which stands for mutual and holistic advancement for security and growth across regions.
0: Defence Minister Rajnath Singh has emphasized that the government's endeavor is to build an India where borders are not only secured, but also the most connected. He said the government is ensuring that development and national security progress on the same path. Addressing the Border Road Organization Tech Symposium in New Delhi, Mr. Singh highlighted that advanced infrastructure has always been the hallmark of a developed civilization. He said the infrastructure being built today will define the country's civilization in the coming years. He said the government's aim is to ensure that no citizen living in any remote area feels cut off from the mainstream.
2: We understand that the stronger a country's infrastructure, the stronger its future will be. We have ensured that no citizen living in the most remote corner of the country feels disconnected from the mainstream. We have undertaken a mission to connect every village, every city, mountains, rivers, and remote regions across the country. We have pursued this vision because we believe that connectivity is an essential pillar of a nation's development.
0: The Supreme Court today voiced concern over the introduction of a third language in Class 9 under the CBSE curriculum, observing it would increase the stress level of students. The Apex Court has suggested that it be introduced in Class 5 or 6 so that students can cope with it. A bench of Justices B.V. Nagaratna and R. Mahadevan orally asked the Centre not to introduce a third language in Class 9 level. The remarks were made during the hearing of the Tamil Nadu government's plea against a Madras High Court directive to facilitate the establishment of Jawahar Navodaya Vidyalayas in every district of the state. The Tamil Nadu government has consistently opposed the setting up of Jawahar Navodaya Vidyalayas over concerns with regard to the three language policy curriculum followed by the schools. The Supreme Court today directed all states and union territories to formulate and implement a comprehensive policy for the early or premature release of prisoners who are of advanced age or are terminally ill. The court ordered that the policy be framed and notified within 3 months to ensure a uniform mechanism for considering such cases across the country. A bench of Justices Vikram Nath and Sandeep Mehta issued the directions by invoking its extraordinary powers under Article 142 of the Constitution while deciding a public interest litigation plea seeking a humane and uniform framework for the release of elderly and seriously ill prisoners. The Delhi High Court today directed authorities to monitor the health of activist Sonam Wangchuk on a daily basis, stressing that life is precious. Mr. Wangchuk is on an indefinite fast at Jantar Mantar in New Delhi. A bench of Chief Justice D.K. Upadhyay and Justice Tejas Karia asserted that Mr. Wangchuk's condition should be checked regularly by government doctors. Solicitor General Tushar Mehta, who appeared for the centre as well as the Delhi government, submitted that life of every individual is precious and there was no objection to undertaking Wangchuk's regular medical checkup. The Enforcement Directorate today conducted search operations at 13 premises in connection with a case relating to an alleged terror funding and illegal infiltration network. The case originates from an FIR registered by the Uttar Pradesh ATS against organized syndicate allegedly involved in facilitating illegal infiltration of Rohingya and Bangladeshi nationals into India, arranging forged Indian identity documents and aiding their rehabilitation in various parts of the country. The initial investigation further indicated that cash withdrawals and multiple small value fund transfers were utilized to transfer funds to suspected beneficiaries. The central government has revised the special additional excise duty on exports of petrol, diesel and aviation turbine fuel, ATF, as part of its latest fortnightly review of fuel export taxes. Under the revised rates, the export duty on diesel has been increased to 15 rupees 50 paise per litre, while the duty on ATF exports has been raised to 14 rupees 50 paise per litre. Meanwhile,

0: While the export duty on petrol has been reduced to 2.50 rupees per litre. The revised rates notified by the Finance Ministry came into effect from today. Science and Technology Minister Dr. Jitendra Singh today said a thriving bioeconomy will strengthen the country's health and food security, boost vaccine development, create high-skilled jobs and promote the Vocal for Local initiative. Addressing the launch of the roadmap titled Building India as a Leading Bioeconomy Powerhouse by 2035 in New Delhi, Dr. Singh said the 21st century belongs to biotechnology.
1: If the 20th century was IT century, 21st century would be BT century. This transition from IT to BT is going to be very fascinating. And the global market already stands at about $1.4 to $1.8 trillion. At the same level. And we are among the very few countries who have come out with a dedicated biotechnology policy called Bio-E3.
0: Agriculture and Farmers Welfare Minister Shivraj Singh Chauhan has emphasized the need to promote integrated farming practices among farmers to ensure sustainable agricultural growth. Addressing the 98th Foundation Day of the Indian Council of Agricultural Research in New Delhi, the minister said farmers and scientists' collective hard work is creating extraordinary results. He highlighted that during the past year, 386 new crop varieties covering 44 crops and 117 horticulture varieties have been developed. This is Akashvani giving you the news. For quick news updates round the clock, follow us on our X handle at AIR News Alerts. And for details of stories and more, log on to our website www.newsonair.gov.in and download News on AIR app. Welcome back to the Midday News. Prime Minister Narendra Modi will visit Haryana, Chandigarh and Punjab tomorrow. The Prime Minister will flag off India's first hydrogen train between Jind and Sonipat at Jind railway station in Haryana. Designed, engineered and integrated in India, the train has been developed using indigenous technology, reflecting the country's growing capabilities in advanced railway engineering. Mr. Modi will also lay the foundation stone and dedicate to the nation various development projects worth around 14,700 crore rupees at Eklavya Stadium in Jind. More from our correspondent.
2: The launch of first hydrogen-powered train marks a significant milestone in the country's transition towards clean and sustainable mobility in the railway sector. India's hydrogen train features a 10-coach configuration, making it among the longest hydrogen-powered passenger train developed so far. It is powered by a 3,200-horsepower propulsion system, making it one of the most powerful hydrogen-powered train sets in operation. The train will operate at a maximum speed of 75 km per hour on Jind-Sonipat section. The use of green hydrogen also reduces dependence on electricity generated from fossil fuel-based thermopower plants, supporting India's transition to sustainable transport. With its introduction, India will join the select group of countries such as Germany, Japan, China and the United States that are exploring the use of hydrogen for cleaner rail transportation. With Deependra Kumar, this is Vishnu PS for Akashvani News, Delhi.
0: Consumer Affairs, Food and Public Distribution Minister Prahlad Joshi has said BRICS countries will sign a Memorandum of Understanding in Bengaluru to collaborate in the area of standardization. He was speaking to media after addressing a meeting of heads of BRICS national standardization bodies. The minister said this will promote the information sharing, exchange of best practices, technical collaboration and capacity building among the BRICS member countries.
3: One of the most significant outcome we expect from this meeting is the finalization and signing of the BRICS MOUs on cooperation in the field of standardization. From last many years, this finalization of MOU was pending. This MOU will mutually benefit a win-win situation. Now we have finalized the MOU with all BRIC countries and today it will be signed.
0: This is the fifth BRICS Heads of National Standardization Bodies meeting being held in Bengaluru under the India chair. India and Belgium have agreed to deepen cooperation in areas including trade and investment, green energy transition, innovation and technology, connectivity, defence, security, regional and global issues, as well as people-to-people exchanges. The first meeting of the India-Belgium Strategic Dialogue was held in Brussels yesterday, marking a significant step towards strengthening bilateral relations. The United States has launched a new wave of strikes on Iran aimed at protecting vessels in the Strait of Hormuz. U.S. military said it completed a second wave of strikes on Iran yesterday that were aimed at degrading Tehran's

0: This is Akashvani, the news read by Valsa Williams. National Security Advisor Ajit Doval has underscored the need for closer regional cooperation to tackle evolving security challenges amid global geopolitical conflicts. He said BIMSTEC member states need to work together and take decisive actions for their mutual benefit. He was speaking at the fifth meeting of the BIMSTEC National Security Chiefs in New Delhi today. Mr. Doval highlighted the importance of stronger cooperation among BIMSTEC member countries to address emerging security challenges and promote regional development.
1: BIMSTEC's long-standing goals of regional security, connectivity, capacity building and economic security should continue to drive our collective efforts. For India, BIMSTEC represents our vision of neighborhood first, our commitment to Act East policy and the Mahasagar vision, which stands for mutual and holistic advancement for security and growth across regions.
0: Mr. Doval said the world is witnessing conflicts and geopolitical uncertainties, and the countries are also facing multi-domain security threats amplified by rapid technological advancements. He underscored the need for closer cooperation among BIMSTEC member countries to address economic challenges, including disruptions in global supply chains. Defence Minister Rajnath Singh has emphasized that the government's endeavor is to build an India where borders are not only secured but also the most connected. He said the government is ensuring the development and national security progress on the same path. Addressing the Border Road Organization Tech Symposium in New Delhi, Mr. Singh highlighted that advanced infrastructure has always been the hallmark of a developed civilization. The Supreme Court today voiced concern over the introduction of a third language in Class 9 under the CBSE curriculum, observing it would increase the stress level of students. The Apex Court has suggested that it be introduced in Class 5 or 6 so that students can cope with it. A bench of Justices B.V. Nagaratna and R. Mahadevan orally asked the Centre to not introduce a third language in Class 9 level. The remarks were made during the hearing of the Tamil Nadu government's plea against a Madras High Court directive to facilitate the establishment of Jawahar Navodaya Vidyalayas in every district of the state. The Delhi High Court today directed authorities to monitor the health of activist Sonam Wangchuk on a daily basis, stressing that life is precious. Mr. Wangchuk is on an indefinite fast at Jantar Mantar in New Delhi. A bench of Chief Justice D.K. Upadhyay and Justice Tejas Karia asserted that Mr. Wangchuk's condition should be checked regularly by government doctors. Solicitor General Tushar

0: Mehta, who appeared for the centre as well as the Delhi government, submitted that life of every individual is precious and there was no objection to undertaking Wangchuk's regular medical checkup. Prime Minister Narendra Modi will visit Haryana, Chandigarh and Punjab tomorrow. The Prime Minister will flag off India's first hydrogen train between Jind and Sonipat at Jind railway station in Haryana. Designed, engineered and integrated in India, the train has been developed using indigenous technology reflecting the country's growing capabilities in advanced railway engineering. Mr. Modi will also lay the foundation stone and dedicate to the nation various development projects worth around 14,700 crore rupees at Eklavya Stadium in Jind. Civil Aviation Minister Kinjarapu Rammohan Naidu today said that the next phase of the Uran scheme aims to enhance connectivity to 120 new destinations and enable 4 crore passengers to travel over the next 10 years. The Indian Meteorological Department has forecast heavy rainfall today over parts of Odisha, Arunachal Pradesh, Chhattisgarh and Gangetic West Bengal, parts of Assam, Meghalaya, Bihar, coastal Andhra Pradesh, Jharkhand, Nagaland, Manipur, Mizoram and Tripura, sub-Himalayan West Bengal, Uttarakhand and Sikkim are also likely to receive moderate to heavy rainfall during the day. In men's cricket, the second one-day international of the three-match series between India and England will be played at Sophia Gardens in Cardiff today. The match will start at 5:30 p.m. Indian time. And with that, we end this news bulletin.
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1: This is Akashvani. The news are read by Abhishek Mukhopadhyay. National Security Advisor Ajit Doval has underscored the need for closer regional cooperation to tackle evolving security challenges amid global geopolitical conflicts. He said BIMSTEC member states need to work together and take decisive actions for the mutual benefit. He was speaking at the 5th meeting of the BIMSTEC National Security Chiefs in New Delhi today.
2: Disruptions in global supply chains have also resulted in economic hardship for all our countries. In this setting, there is an urgent need for us to collaborate, take decisive actions for mutual benefit, and find solutions through mutual discussions and deliberations to the vexed problems that we are all facing.
1: Defence Minister Rajnath Singh has emphasized that the government's endeavour is to build an India where borders are not only secured but also the most connected. He said the government is ensuring that development and national security progress on the same path. Mr. Singh was addressing the Border Road Organisation BRO Tech Symposium in New Delhi. The Supreme Court today voiced concern over the introduction of a third language in Class 9 under the CBSE curriculum, observing it would increase the stress level of students. The Apex Court has suggested that it be introduced in Class 5 or Class 6 so that students can cope with it. Hearing another case, the Apex Court today directed all states and union territories to formulate and implement a comprehensive policy for the early or premature release of prisoners who are of advanced age or are terminally ill. The court ordered that the policy be framed and notified within 3 months to ensure a uniform mechanism for considering such cases across the country. Prime Minister Narendra Modi will flag off India's first hydrogen train between Jind and Sonipat at Jind railway station tomorrow during his visit to Haryana. Designed, engineered and integrated in India, the train has been developed using indigenous technology, reflecting the country's growing capabilities in advanced railway engineering. The launch marks a significant milestone in the country's transition towards clean and sustainable mobility in the railway sector. With the introduction of this train, India joins the select group of countries that have operational hydrogen-powered trains. These include Germany, Japan, China, and the United States. The train has been designed to run at a speed of 110 kilometers per hour, but on this section it will operate at a maximum speed of 75 kilometers per hour. Civil Aviation Minister Ram Mohan Naidu today met with a delegation from the World Economic Forum in New Delhi. In a social media post, Mr. Naidu said they had a discussion on advancing sustainable aviation fuel, enabling electric vertical takeoff and landing infrastructure, and policy in optimizing airspace to support the next generation of aviation technologies. Odisha's sacred city of Puri is witnessing the world-famous Rath Yatra of Lord Jagannath today amid elaborate rituals and tight security. Despite continuous rain since morning, lakhs of devotees have gathered along the Grand Road or the Baradanda to witness the grand procession. President Draupadi Murmu, Vice President C.P. Radhakrishnan and Prime Minister Narendra Modi have greeted the people on the occasion. The United States has launched a new wave of strikes on Iran aimed at protecting vessels in the Strait of Hormuz. US military said it completed a second wave of strikes on Iran yesterday that were aimed at degrading Tehran's ability to target vessels in the Strait of Hormuz. President Donald Trump is also weighing options to expand the US military operation to loosen Tehran's grip on the critical waterway. Benchmark domestic equity indices ended on a flat note today. The Sensex added 1 point to close at 77,187. The Nifty dipped 6 points to settle at 24,073. In badminton, two-time Olympic medalist PV Sindhu outclassed world number 5 Han Hui of China in straight games to storm into the quarterfinals of the Japan Open today. She will next face Nozomi Okuhara of Japan tomorrow. In men's cricket, the second one-day international of the three-match series between India and England will be played in Cardiff today. The match will start at 5:30 p.m. Indian time. Earlier, India defeated host England by 6 wickets in the first ODI at Edgbaston in Birmingham on Tuesday to lead the series 1-0. And that is the end of this news bulletin.

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That was a Miley Cyrus version of the popular track Evergreen Number, Girls Just Wanna Have Fun. Now, Miley Cyrus was born Destiny Hope Cyrus. Her family nicknamed her Smiley because of her cheerful temperament as an infant, which eventually evolved into her stage name. And did you know, listeners, that her godfather is the legendary country singer Dolly Parton, whom Miley Cyrus often refers to her fairy godmother. And I'm sure, listeners, you're having fun listening to all these track songs on our program Musical Bandbox on FM Gold this afternoon. And here comes Mike and the Mechanics.

The Living Years by Mike and the Mechanics is a global hit, written about or written after the recent death of the co-writer's fathers. The lyrics explore a son's profound regret, sadness over unresolved generational conflict with his dad. A little bit of trivia on the song Living Years by Mike and the Mechanics. And here comes Anima Joji with the track called Beautiful, only on Musical Bandbox on FM Gold.

0: Yes, listeners, that was the track Beautiful, and it is indeed beautiful. It's a genre-defying collaboration between Italian electronic producer Anima and singer-songwriter Joji, and the song got released in April 2026, that's April this year, and it uniquely combines Anima's cinematic melodic techno with Joji's melancholic emotional vocal delivery to explore the fragility of love in the digital age, in this digital age. For lit tuners, this is FM Gold and your host's lovely show called Musical Bandbox, which comes to you every day at 4:10 in the afternoon only on FM Gold, and it's time to check out Lady Gaga.
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1: Yes, listeners, Lady Gaga and rapper Doechii's high-energy track Runway serves as the lead single for the 2026 film The Devil Wears Prada, the second part. And the campy house pop anthem, co-produced by Bruno Mars and Andrew Watt, features fashion-centric lyrics that let the duo turn any dance floor just into Runway. Up next, Maxi Priest, and It's a Wild World for Him.

That was Maxis Priest, yes, the British-American singer and one of the pioneers of reggae fusion, a genre blending reggae with rhythm and blues and pop influences. And he's globally recognized, ladies and gentlemen, for his smooth vocals and chart-topping hits like Close to You and Wild World, which you just heard. And right now, you are in the world of, tuned into the world of international music as you're hooked on the Zabdi show called Musical Bandbox. Come in, Michael Learns to Rock.

That was Michael Learns to Rock with a track called More Than a Friend. And unlike many pop bands, Michael Learns to Rock frontman and keyboardist Jaska Richter co-writes the vast majority of their songs, including most of their popular songs like More Than a Friend, The Actor. And MLTR is significantly more popular in Asian countries than in their native Denmark listeners. And here comes MJ, the big guy, Michael Jackson, with one of his evergreen hit songs, tracks, numbers on our program, Musical Bandbox on FM Gold.

Yes, listeners, Will You Be There was the 8th single from MJ's 1991 album Dangerous. It's famous as the theme song for the 1993 film Free Willy, which featured the Cleveland Symphony Orchestra choir, and it's the only song of Michael Jackson that ends with an original poem recited by Michael Jackson himself. And here comes Merle Haggard, and he describes himself as a lonesome fugitive.

That was the one and only Merle Haggard. And Merle Haggard was an outlaw country legend, multi-instrumentalist and pioneer of the Bakersfield sound. His troubled youth led to a stint in San Quentin, where a concert by Johnny Cash inspired him to change his life. And he racked up, he had over 30 number one hits. And here comes Melanie C with a track called I Turn to You.

Yes, and as I turned to you by Melanie C, Sporty Spice became a massive club and charted. Originally a mid-tempo pop rock track on her debut album, it was transformed into a dance anthem by producer Hector, topping the US Billboard Hot Dance Club Play chart. Well, it's nearly 4:59 by the studio clock. Just 1 minute remains, listeners. So it's time to wind up Musical Bandbox on FM Gold for today. It's Viranjan Dato saying ciao, but I leave you with this lovely track by The Ventures. Stay tuned. 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
1: 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He said, BIMSTEC member states need to work together and take decisive actions for their mutual benefit. He was speaking at the 5th meeting of the BIMSTEC National Security Chiefs in New Delhi today. Mr. Doval said, BIMSTEC member nations have significantly advanced cooperation in combating terrorism, transnational organized crime, cyber threats, and maritime security challenges. He added that BIMSTEC countries are poised to combat new and emerging threats together. Supreme Court today voiced concern over the introduction of a third language in Class 9 under the CBSE curriculum, observing it would increase the stress level of students. The Apex Court has suggested that it be introduced in Class 5 or 6 so that students can cope with it. Hearing another case, the Apex Court today directed all states and union territories to formulate and implement a comprehensive policy for the early or premature release of prisoners who are of advanced age or are terminally ill. The court ordered that the policy be framed and notified within 3 months to ensure a uniform mechanism for considering such cases across the country. Prime Minister Narendra Modi will flag off India's first hydrogen train between Jind and Sonipat at Jind railway station tomorrow during his visit to Haryana. Designed, engineered and integrated in India, the train has been developed using indigenous technology, reflecting the country's growing capabilities in advanced railway engineering. The launch marks a significant milestone in the country's transition towards clean and sustainable mobility in the railway sector. In Odisha, the world-renowned Rath Yatra of Lord Jagannath is being celebrated today amidst elaborate rituals and unprecedented security arrangements. Despite incessant rain since morning, lakhs of devotees have remained undeterred, witnessing the sacred spectacle along the Baradanda. The ceremonial Mahani BJ has concluded with Lord Jagannath, Lord Balbhadra, Devi Subhadra and Lord Sudarshan being ceremonially escorted to their respective chariots amid reverberating chants of Jai Jagannath. President Draupadi Murmu today prayed to Mahaprabhu Jagannath to provide protection to the country and the entire world. In an article written on the occasion of Rath Yatra, the president recalled her childhood days when she used to sing the bhajans of Mahaprabhu and felt happy. President Murmu said Mahaprabhu is the protector of the universe and the savior of those forsaken by everyone. She added that he is always there to alleviate the sorrows of the people of the entire world. Prime Minister Narendra Modi today extended greetings to the Kachi community on the occasion of Ashadi Beach, the Kachi New Year. In a social media post, Mr. Modi invoked a traditional Kachi song and said that wherever a Kachi settles after achieving success, the spirit of Deen Deen Kach resonates. The Prime Minister said that the Ashadi Beach reflects the enduring cultural heritage and strong sense of the Kachi community. Ukraine's parliament today approved the name of Serhii Koretsky as the country's new prime minister as part of a major government reshuffle. President Volodymyr Zelensky had nominated Koretsky, citing his record in the energy sector. He said Koretsky was best placed to help prepare Ukraine for another wartime winter. Koretsky had been serving as CEO of Naftogaz, Ukraine's national oil and gas company, since May last year. India Meteorological Department IMD has forecast enhanced rainfall activity with heavy to very heavy falls over east and northeast India, east Uttar Pradesh and western Himalayan region during the next 1 week. Isolated extremely heavy rainfall is also likely to prevail over Odisha today. Himachal Pradesh, Jammu and Kashmir and Ladakh are expected to experience isolated to scattered rainfall tomorrow. On to sports. In badminton, two-time Olympic medalist PV Sindhu outclassed world number 5 Han Yui of China in straight games to storm into the quarterfinals of the Japan Open today. She will next face Nozomi Okuhara of Japan tomorrow. In men's cricket, the second one-day international of the three-match series between India and England will be played in Cardiff today. The match will start at 5:30 p.m. Indian Standard Time. And that is the end of this news bulletin.

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Good evening once again, listeners. 7:11 by the studio clock. All roads

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1: Catch the rain, बारिश के पानी की एक एक बूंद को हमें बचाना है, तो मेरा खास आग्रह है वर्षा का बूंद बूंद पानी हम मिलकर के बचाएं।
2: 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Come, let us adopt rainwater harvesting techniques in our homes and offices. 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

Yes, listeners, you heard the track Dreaming of You by Selena. And Selena recorded the pop ballad Dreaming of You at LA in March 1995, just weeks before she was fatally shot. And it became the title track of the highly successful posthumous English language crossover album released that particular month of July. And if you are keen to know a little bit about some of the interesting facts about Selena, let me tell you, her favorite flower was the white rose. She designed and created many of her iconic stage outfits, and she was a spokesperson for a few soft drinks, well-known soft drinks of the world. And here comes the Seekers with one of their greatest hits, Kumbaya, only on Western Waves on FM Gold.

Yes, listeners, Kumbaya originated as an African-American spiritual in the Gula language of the coastal southeastern United States. And it translates to come by here, the phrase come by here, and was recorded by a Gula man named Eng Wiley, whose performance is now archived in the Library of Congress, USA. And here comes the Scorpions. Time to feel the sting of the Scorpions on Western Waves on 100.1 Akashvani FM Gold.

0: That was a super duper track by the super duper Scorpions, Always Somewhere, and released on the album Love Drive by the German rock band Scorpions. Always Somewhere, ladies and gentlemen, is a classic power ballad, and the song was initially composed as just an instrumental piece, but vocalist Klaus Main added the heartfelt lyrics later. And if you had listened to the lyrics very carefully, listeners, the lyrics were heavily influenced by Main's personal experiences, capturing the intense longing, the intense loneliness of being separated from loved ones while the band was constantly on tour. And right now, let's enter the Scatman's world.
1: Scatman's world.

Yes, listeners, you heard Scatman John with his ever-popular track Scatman's World. And Scatman's World is an upbeat Eurodance track about an utopian society which is free of pollution and judgment. And originally the title of the song is I'm Enough. It became a massive global hit that reached number one in different several European countries. Today, the entire nation, ladies and gentlemen, is celebrating

Rath Yatra, the Festival of Chariots. Rath Yatra is globally recognized or celebrated as a public common man chariot procession. Let's take a quick look at some of the global chariot and float festivals. The first name is Takayama Matsuri, which is being held in Japan. It is famous as the UNESCO recognized Yama Hoko Yatai Float Festival. Giant, intricated, crafted, centuries-old wooden floats, often standing 2 to 3 stories high, are pulled through the streets to honor the local deities. Then there's something known as Semana Santa in Spain. During Holy Week, massive, high ornate wooden platforms bearing life-sized religious statues and icons are carried on the shoulders of hundreds of devoted men through the streets. And this happens in Spain. Known as the Festival of Sun, Itirami, this festival or this event features grand, vibrant public processions where statues and symbolic deities are carried on massive, huge platforms through the main streets, main plazas, particularly in Casco, and this happens in Peru in South America. I had a quick look at some of the major global chariot and float festivals. Time for us to check out the Seekers once again, and this time it's Georgie Girl only on Western Waves on FM Gold.

Wake Up Georgie Girl. Yes, this popular song Georgie Girl by the Australian pop folk group The Seekers was a massive, huge transatlantic circus success, listeners. Peaking at number 2 on the Billboard Hot 100, it became a defining song track and later earning an Academy Award nomination for the Best Original Song. For late tuners, this is 100.1 FM Gold and your Hawkins lovely show called Western Waves, which comes to you every day at 7:10 in the evening. And right now it's time for a lovey-dovey track, a mushy-mushy song for all you lovey-dovey people. Hooked on to this lovely show right now.

An utterly romantic track by Seal, and the track, the song, the number was Kiss from a Rose, only on Western Waves on 100.1 Akashvani FM Gold. Well, we have reached the final stages of the FIFA World Cup 2026, and next Sunday, that's on the 19th, we are going to have the grand finale featuring Argentina and Spain. And here comes the track Patridazo, the popular track by Venezuelan singer-songwriter Danny Ocean. And the song was released on 5th of June this year as part of the official FIFA World Cup 2026 album, The Upbeat. Spanish language pop reggaeton song blends themes of romance with football references. You and I, we are a perfect match, great game.

That was the track Patridazo by Danny Ocean. And here comes the track Sire Sire, the official FIFA World Cup song by Nora Fatehi, Venge Dream and Sanjoy. And this song was released on 5th of June this year, and the track blends global and AFCON stadium chanting influences into an energetic international anthem. And it quickly became a massive hit and featured prominently during the opening ceremony of this year's FIFA Football World Cup.

Yes, listeners, a beautiful super duper song by Freddie Mercury and Queen, helping us to wind up our program Western Waves on 100.1 FM Gold for today. It's me, Ranjan Dutta, saying ciao. Hope to catch up with you guys sometime very soon. Stay tuned. Keep on listening to 100.1 Akashvani FM Gold. Stay tuned.

bringing more than 100 crore citizens under the umbrella of social protection framework. He said this reflects the Narendra Modi government's commitment to Sabka Saath, Sabka Vikas. Prime Minister Narendra Modi will flag off India's first hydrogen train between Jind and Sonipat at Jind railway station tomorrow during his visit to Haryana. Designed, engineered and integrated in India, the train has been developed using indigenous technology, reflecting the country's growing capabilities in advanced railway engineering. The launch marks a significant milestone in the country's transition towards clean and sustainable mobility in the railway sector. In a historic development for the Union Territory of Daman, the first commercial flight to New Delhi was flagged off today from the newly constructed Namo Airport. Union Civil Aviation Minister Kinjarapu Ram Mohan Naidu and Union Territory Administrator Praful Patel jointly flagged off the maiden flight at a special ceremony held at the airport. This landmark launch follows the recent inauguration of the Namo Airport by Prime Minister Narendra Modi. The sacred city of Puri in Odisha is immersed in an ocean of devotion as the world-renowned Rath Yatra of Lord Jagannath is progressing with immense religious fervor. The ceremonial pulling of the three majestic chariots of Lord Jagannath, Lord Balbhadra and Devi Subhadra commenced this afternoon following the completion of the sacred Pahandi Bijay and Chera Pahandra rituals. Lakhs of devotees are participating in the pulling of the colossal wooden chariots along the Bada Danda towards the Sri Gundicha temple, revered as the maternal aunt's abode of the sibling deities. Meanwhile, one devotee lost his life and several others sustained injuries in a stampede during the Rath Yatra. The injured were immediately evacuated by emergency response teams and shifted to nearby hospitals. The district administration, police and fire services swiftly launched rescue and crowd management operations to restore normalcy. National Security Advisor Ajit Doval has underscored the need for closer regional cooperation to tackle evolving security challenges amid global geopolitical conflicts. He said BIMSTEC member states need to work together and take decisive actions for their mutual benefit. Mr. Doval was speaking at the fifth meeting of the BIMSTEC National Security Chiefs in New Delhi today. The United States intensified its strikes on Iran early this morning, hitting targets further north as American forces also fired into a ship. The U.S. accused the ship of trying to break its naval blockade on the Islamic Republic. Iran retaliated with missile and drone fire targeting U.S. allies in the region before dawn and warned its attack may escalate. Iranian officials say recent U.S. strikes have killed more than 35 people and injured over 300 others. In men's cricket, India were 181 for 5 in 33 over against host England in second one-day international of three-match series in Cardiff when reports last came in. Earlier, England won the toss and opted to field. India leading the series 1-0 after defeating hosts by 6 wickets in first one-day in Birmingham on Tuesday. The News Services Division of Akashvani will bring you a discussion with Dr. Mangi Lal Jatt, Director General, Indian Council of Agriculture Research, on the contribution of ICAR in India's agricultural progress. This discussion can be heard in our weekly program Countrywide at 9:30 p.m. tonight. This program can be heard on FM Gold channels and additional frequencies. And that's the end of this news bulletin.

0: India's social protection system has expanded significantly through various welfare programs aimed at providing financial security, healthcare, and food assistance to millions. These initiatives have played a crucial role in improving livelihoods and reducing poverty across the country. Prime Minister Narendra Modi will flag off India's first hydrogen train between Jind and Sonipat at Jind Railway Station tomorrow during his visit to Haryana. Designed, engineered and integrated in India, the train has been developed using indigenous technology, reflecting the country's growing capabilities in advanced railway engineering. With the introduction of this train, India joins the select group of countries that have operational hydrogen-powered trains. These include Germany, Japan, China and the US. The train has been designed to run at a speed of 110 km per hour, but on this section it will operate at a maximum speed of 75 km per hour. More from our correspondent.
1: India's hydrogen train features a 10 coach configuration, making it among the longest hydrogen powered passenger trains developed so far. It is powered by 3200 horsepower propulsion system, making it one of the most powerful hydrogen powered train sets in operation. The train is powered by hydrogen fuel cell technology, which converts hydrogen into electricity to propel the train. The process produces only water vapor as a byproduct, resulting in zero carbon emissions during operation, supporting India's transition to sustainable transport. The train is equipped with multi-layer safety systems capable of detecting hydrogen leaks, heat, flames and smoke. Anand Kumar for Akashvani News, Delhi.
0: Mr. Modi will also launch various development projects worth around 14,700 crore rupees in Jind. He will then travel to Chandigarh, where he will unveil several development projects worth over 6,600 crore rupees. The Prime Minister will thereafter visit Jalandhar in Punjab, where he will launch multiple development projects worth over 5,470 crore rupees. Union Civil Aviation Minister Kenjarapu Rammohan Naidu today said that the next phase of the Ude Desh Ka Aam Nagrik or Udaan scheme aims to enhance connectivity to 120 new destinations and enable 4 crore passengers to travel over the next 10 years. Mr. Naidu was addressing a workshop on the next phase of Udaan in New Delhi.
2: It is going to be worked in a very close partnership between the government of India, the state governments, all the stakeholders coming together and creating a strong foundation to increase the airport network by 100 more airports, heliport network to 200 more heliports, and we see also to encourage Atmanirbhar Bharat, we are going to purchase 2 Hindustan 228 Dornier aircrafts, which we are going to give to Alliance Air, and we are also going to purchase 2 helicopters, which we are going to put with Pawan Hans.
0: In a major boost to regional connectivity, the first commercial flight between Daman and New Delhi was flagged off today from the newly built Namo Airport. Union Civil Aviation Minister Kenjarapu Rammohan Naidu and Union Territory Administrator Praful Patel jointly flagged off the maiden flight. The airport was recently inaugurated by Prime Minister Narendra Modi. Our correspondent has the details.
3: The direct air connectivity between Daman and the national capital is expected to give a major boost to tourism, trade and investment in the region. Passengers will no longer have to rely on long road or rail journeys. According to the local administration, plans are already underway to expand air services from Namo Airport to other major cities across the country in the near future. Pravesh Adiyecha, Akashwani News, Ahmedabad.
0: The Ministry of Housing and Urban Affairs has approved the guidelines for the program for accelerated renewal and incentivization of vehicle assets for reducing transport air pollution and network emissions or Parivartan scheme. The scheme is aimed at facilitating the replacement of older, highly polluting trucks and buses operating in the National Capital Region with cleaner Bharat Stage or BS6 compliant or electric vehicles. This is Akashvani giving you the news. For quick news updates round the clock, follow us on our X handle at AIR News Alerts. And for details of these stories and more, log on to our website www.newsonair.gov.in and download the News on AIR app. Welcome back. You're listening to News at 9. Union Agriculture and Farmers Welfare Minister Shivraj Singh Chauhan has said that India has achieved a record production of 376 million tons of food grains and 377 million tons of horticulture produce this year, despite challenges posed by climate change. Mr. Chauhan was addressing a press conference in New Delhi. He said the scientists are now going directly to the fields to work alongside the farmers.
4: Our agricultural production has broken all records. Food grains production has reached 376 million tons.

0: while horticulture production stands at 377 million tons. This is an extraordinary achievement. In a single year, 386 new varieties of 44 crops have been developed. Of these, 94 are climate resilient and 29 are bio-fortified varieties. The Khet Bachao campaign has also done commendable work.
1: Khet Bachao Abhiyan mein bhi kaafi kaam kiya.
2: Science and Technology Minister Dr. Jitendra Singh today called for stronger collaboration between scientific institutions, industry and state governments to ensure that homegrown technologies are implemented on a much larger scale across the country. Dr. Singh said this while addressing the year-long Platinum Jubilee celebrations of CSIR, Central Road Research Institute in New Delhi. Union Minister of State for Information and Broadcasting, Dr. L. Murugan, today said that the government has brought rapid changes in governance since 2014, helping elevate India's global standing. The minister was speaking after inaugurating a post office passport seva kendra at Periyar Nagar in Chennai. Dr. Murugan said the government has ensured that the benefits of its welfare schemes reach every citizen, including those in the remotest parts of the country. The grand annual Rath Yatra of Lord Jagannath is drawing lakhs of devotees across the country. While the epicenter of the festival is the holy city of Puri in Orissa, the chariot festival is celebrated with immense devotion, vibrant processions and cultural festivities across multiple states. More from our Bhuvaneshwar correspondent.
3: Vishwakenath Jagannath Daru Brahma Jagannath Niladrinath Jagannath.
4: The sacred city of Puri remained immersed in an ocean of devotion as lakhs of devotees participated in the ceremonial pulling of the majestic chariots of Lord Jagannath, Lord Balbhadra and Devi Subhadra along the grand road following the completion of the sacred Pahandi Bijay and Chhera Pahandra rituals. The pulling of the chariots was suspended for the day as night set in, and the divine journey to the revered Sri Gundicha temple will resume tomorrow. However, the festivities were overshadowed by a stampede-like incident near the Sri Gundicha temple, where one devotee reportedly lost his life and several others sustained injuries. The seriously injured have been shifted to nearby hospitals for treatment. The Odisha government has ordered a high-level inquiry into the incident, while security and crowd management arrangements have been further strengthened for the remaining course of the festival. With Prakash Dash's report from Bhubaneswar, Renuka, Akashwani News.
2: In Gujarat, the 149th annual Rath Yatra of Lord Jagannath is being celebrated in Ahmedabad today with religious fervour. The chariots of Lord Jagannath, Lord Balbhadra and Devi Subhadra are moving along the traditional 16-kilometre route amid elaborate security arrangements. Thousands of devotees have lined the streets with chants of Jai Jagannath echoing across the city. Similar Rath Yatras are also being held in Bhavnagar, Junagadh and Surat. President Draupadi Murmu has written an article on the occasion of Rath Yatra today. In the article, the President prayed to Mahaprabhu Jagannath to provide protection to the country and the entire world. President Murmu highlighted that Mahaprabhu is always there to alleviate the sorrows of the people of the entire world. India and Finland today discussed strengthening economic and financial cooperation, enhancing trade and investment ties, and expanding collaboration in digitalization and emerging sectors. Commerce and Industry Minister Piyush Goyal met Finland's Deputy Prime Minister and Finance Minister Riikka Pura in Helsinki. They also explored opportunities to further deepen India-Finland engagement under the India-EU FTA. United States intensified its strikes on Iran earlier this morning, hitting targets further north of the country as American forces also fired into a ship. The U.S. accused the ship of trying to break its naval blockade on the Islamic Republic. Iran retaliated with missile and drone fire targeting U.S. allies in the region before dawn and warned its attacks may escalate. Iranian officials said recent U.S. strikes have killed more than 35 people and injured over 300. Strikes also reached into areas around Iran's capital, Tehran, for the first time in this latest round of violence. American attacks reportedly targeted Semnan province, home to Iran's ballistic missile production and space program. A spokesperson for the Iranian military's Khatam al-Anbiya Central Headquarters threatened that Iran could launch widespread attacks on regional infrastructure if the U.S. hits Iranian bridges and power plants. He said that under no circumstances and in no way they will allow America to interfere in the Strait of Hormuz. Benchmark domestic equity indices ended on a flat note today. We have a report.
5: The Sensex added just a point to close at 77,187. The Nifty dipped 6 points to settle at 24,073. In the broader market on the National Stock Exchange, the Mid-Cap 100 dropped 0.4% and the Small-Cap 100 index fell by 0.1%. In the Forex market, the rupee depreciated by 9 paisa to close at 96 rupees and 35 paisa against the US dollar. With Ayushi's report, Anubha Rohatgi for Akashwani News.
2: The Inter-Meteorological Department, IMD, has forecast enhanced rainfall activity over east and northeast India, eastern Uttar Pradesh and western Himalayan region during the next 7 days. Isolated extremely heavy rainfall is also likely to prevail over Odisha today. The weather department said that Himachal Pradesh, Jammu and Kashmir and Ladakh are expected to experience isolated to scattered rainfall tomorrow. According to IMD, similar conditions will also prevail over Delhi, Haryana, Chandigarh and Punjab during the next 3 to 4 days and Rajasthan till the 22nd of this month. On to sports now. Two Indian men boxers clinched gold while three others bagged silver at Asian Under-19 and Under-23 Championships in Jakarta today. India concluded its campaign at the championships with strong performances in the finals. Vishwanath Suresh in 50 kilograms and Ganga in 55 kilograms won gold in the Under-23 men's category. Vanshaj in 65 kg settled for silver. In the Under-19 men's finals, Aditya in 55 kg and Shubham Rajput in 90 kg also finished with silver medals. In men's cricket, India have set a target of 234 runs for host England in second one-day international of the three-match series at Cardiff. India were all out for 233 in 44 overs. Earlier, England skipper Harry Brooke won the toss and opted to field. India had defeated England by 6 wickets in the first one-day international in Birmingham on Tuesday. In badminton, two-time Olympic medalist PV Sindhu outclassed world number 5 Han Yu of China to storm into the quarterfinals of the Japan Open in Tokyo today. She will next face Nozomi Okuhara of Japan tomorrow. And in FIFA World Cup, defending champions Argentina defeated England 2-1 in the second semi-final at Atlanta Stadium in the US to set up the title clash with European powerhouse Spain. The summit clash will be on Sunday night at New Jersey Stadium in the US. And now before we end the bulletin, the headlines once again. India achieves major milestone bringing over 1 billion citizens under social protection framework. Prime Minister Narendra Modi to flag off country's first hydrogen-powered train from Jind Railway Station in Haryana tomorrow. Direct commercial flight begins between Daman and New Delhi, marking new era of air connectivity. World-renowned Rath Yatra of Lord Jagannath in Odisha's Puri draws lakhs of devotees. US expands strikes into northern Iran, disables ship trying to break naval blockade. Tehran retaliates. Two Indian men boxers clinch gold while three bag silver at Asian Under-19 and Under-23 Championships in Jakarta. And in men's cricket, India set a target of 234 runs against host England in second ODI in Cardiff. That's all in the news at 9. Good night.

0: Dows and the cycles boom and bust continues to play in the semiconductor industry, and the long-term investment, the long-term strategies should not deter any country or a company from the core goals. From Indian perspective, India has already started this semiconductor related manufacturing journey several years ago, let's say 5 years ago, with the ISM 1.0, or they call Semicon 1.0. And this has to progress further. I would say that this is right now an opportune time to do this. What we are seeing is a major investment upturn or surge worldwide. Many countries, many companies have started to invest more and more now in the semiconductor sector, as the demand is expected to grow to almost $1 billion in 2028. And that way, we are at a very opportune time. Now, this current program, which is called Semicon 2.0, has been clearly designed to reduce the dependence on the imports. Today, we import more than 95% of the semiconductors. With phase one, few plants are already operational. They are shipping some parts to India and something to the export. While once this all 12 plants are operational, and with phase two, the way strategy has been rolled out, which is building the complete ecosystem, is going to help us to garner more investment and more projects that would feed into the domestic electronics manufacturing and reduce the import dependence. So I would call, we're really moving towards more self-reliance, and it should not be mistaken as 100% self-reliance, but we're increasing the reliance actually so that we can feed our own manufactured semiconductor chip and reduce the import actually.
1: What are the key objectives, or the, as the union minister put it, what are the six pillars of Semicon 2.0?
0: The key objective, I would say, for Semicon 2.0 is to build on a foundation which is laid on a Semicon 1.0. And that was mainly fabs and OSAT. OSAT means assembly and test operations. And those 12 plants, majority of them are assembly and test, progressing well. However, for the fabs to be operational, it needs a lot of other stuff actually. And that is what is being addressed now in the Semicon 2.0. The objectives includes more building the entire ecosystem and building onto the phase one, creating the ecosystem that would include the fabs and OSATs. Plus, in addition, build over our product design capability. We have the design engineering pool, but they don't do the product designs that we need to do, and that will be supported in the new policy. R&D, so that we have the long-term sustainable roadmap for manufacturing technology development. Then talent development, which is equally important. There is a shortage of the talents worldwide, and India could be one of the key talent provider over there, not only for India but also globally. And last but not the least is the materials and machines.
1: Yeah.
0: And this is the most important element, because materials and machine constitutes a major chunk of any manufacturing activity.
1: Right.
0: And India has got an important role to play in that.
1: And at this point in program, let me welcome Mr. Subimal Bhattacharjee to Akashvani's Spotlight program. Mr. Bhattacharjee, welcome to the program.
2: Namaskar. Thank you.
1: Mr. Bhattacharjee, we are talking about the six pillars of the Semicon 2.0, which was announced yesterday by the government. Now, one of the key pillars is related to machines and materials, under which companies involved in manufacturing and R&D of raw material in the chip manufacturing industry, including minerals and gases, will be incentivized. What is the significance of this particular objective, you know, of incentivizing, and how is it going to give a boost to the semiconductor industry and the ecosystem in the country?
2: This has been a great step in bringing in Semicon 2.0, and of course, there was an anticipation. So the outlay of 1,27,500 crore is a good step, and I would think that this second step builds logically on the first, and whatever has been understood in terms of the experience as well as whatever has been achieved, I think the base has been set very right. So, to coming to your question, the machines and materials pillar is the most telling addition, I would think, you know, to the Semicon 1.0 that was there, because for the first time, the government is trying to incentivize the picks and shovels of the industry, you know, the equipment, chemicals, gases, and precision components that fabs consume. A supply layer, ISM 1.0, barely touched, and that today is dominated by a handful of firms in the US, Japan, the Netherlands, and South Korea. So basically, inherently, you know, there, of course, remained business risks as well as, you know, the geopolitical risks when all of the building blocks actually remained with others. So now that the focus is there in Semicon 2.0 build and incentivize companies and entities that get into these areas. I think this is significant. You know, chemicals form a very important part of the whole ecosystem. Similarly, the precision components that the

0: consume. So the whole effort to go into the whole ecosystem and get into each of this, I think this is very big. In fact, the FABS pillar broadens the target from silicon alone to compound, discrete and display fabrication. Similarly, the R&D pillar sets a deliberately harder goal. So I think, you know, the whole of the system approach and getting it incentivized makes a lot of sense, because now a lot of the Indian business houses are also sensitized to the long-term prospects of this business. And when they see the incentives also, we'll see more players from the coming from the country in this space.
1: An important element of second edition of ISM is the focus on foreign collaboration, be it efforts to attract manufacturers to set up their units in India or getting some of the most advanced technologies here. So how is it going to make India more competitive when we already have established international hubs, you know, countries who are established names in this particular field? How will this collaboration, how will this focus help India establish itself in the international, in the global semiconductor ecosystem? Mr. Chandak, let's start with you.
2: So my view is, for semiconductor manufacturing particularly, we have to understand that, we have to appreciate that this is a global industry, and international collaboration is very essential. For design, we already have it, because there are several global companies, those are operating in India. But for manufacturing perspective, again, it is the same. It's critical. We don't have manufacturing technology. So India today is not only offering the incentives to mitigate some of the risk of the global players and their concerns, but also providing a long-term policy framework, skilled talent, and above all, we have the growing domestic demand. There's a huge consumption of a semiconductor, let's say about $103 billion likely to happen by 2030. So that's covers this. Now, with this policy, we are expanding the scope of the entire ecosystem, which covers the design, the packaging, the R&D, the equipment, materials, everything, so that that helps the OSATs and the manufacturing activity. So this will go on. I want to give another point here. While we do these semicon events, these are happening also worldwide, and my experience of attending other events, be it Japan or in Singapore or in Taiwan, the global companies are also showing strong interest. And the next upcoming Semicon India event, which is happening in the month of September 17, 18, 19 in Delhi, we already see more than 300 companies registered. They are going to showcase their products and solutions. They have taken the booths. More than 50 global CXOs are going to travel. They would meet the government, the officials, the Indian industry players. So this is already expanding, and we have six country pavilions, by the way, in this event. So six country pavilions are set up in the Semicon India, are going to be set up in Semicon India in September, and roundtables. So I would say that this is giving very clear signal of a confidence it gives to the global companies to come to India for entire value chain perspective, be it manufacturing or be it equipments or be it design. And that way, it is really helping a lot.
1: Mr. Bhattacharya, would you like to add something to this, this focus on collaboration with foreign manufacturers and, you know, attracting some of the most advanced technologies here to make India a global hub and be competitive with other established hubs?
0: Sure. I think Mr. Chandok has answered it very well. But what I can say is that now India has built a layered incentive structure, you know, specifically aimed at pulling global manufacturers' suppliers here. Just recently, you saw Mitsubishi Chemicals going to Assam and Bengal and even meeting with the center. But, you know, the interest in Assam is that OSAT plant in Jagi Road outside of Guwahati should also be functional before the end of the year. So there are interests, you know, like Japanese companies are some of the very toughest companies before taking a decision. They do a lot of homework. So I think there are a lot of interest in the foreign companies also to look at India because of the size of the market, and also possibly because there is skill and talent that is there. So what comes, I think, is very, very crucial for understanding that the government is offering fiscal support of up to 50% of project cost for silicon fab and 50% of capital expenditure for compound semiconductor, silicon photonics, MAMS, discrete semiconductor fabs. So even on the design side, the design-linked incentive scheme provided financial incentives plus design infrastructure.
1: Yeah.
0: Now the policy support across every major segment of the value chain comes. So if we are able to get you know, the suppliers, the large global suppliers here, and juxtapose them along with many of the domestic investors that come in, because because as I mentioned earlier, there is a lot of interest because of the policy support. I think business-wise, it would make a lot of sense, but also even growing a manufacturing ecosystem all

0: around the semiconductor ecosystem in the country.
1: Mr. Tandak, semiconductor manufacturing and design requires a skilled workforce.
2: Yeah.
1: What kind of provision has been made in Semicon 2.0 for this talent development?
2: Talent development is one of the important pillar of this new policy, and it really creates the major impetus by utilizing the industry and academia both. Usually we have left the talent development activity to the institutes or academic institutes, so that remains one area where the course curriculums and other stuff. So there are provisions made to make the course curriculums, those will be more industry oriented. Number two, the industry involvement into this talent development or reskilling, because particularly on a manufacturing side, if we look at, there is a dearth of shortage because India never had the manufacturing industry. So industry themselves are going to do kind of sending the people outside of India before they send the plants or create the concept of the train the trainers. That would go on. Next point is there would be creation of the pilot lines and laboratories across India in a multiple institutes so that the engineering pool or a technician pool would get first-hand training established over there itself. And this is over and above usually for a design industry. The talent development is very well set up because most of the companies, you know, they have their own internal programs of the development of the people. So these are the few areas which is looking into the talent development, and this remains definitely a focus.
1: Mr. Bhattacharjee, what kind of multiplier effect will this program, Semicon 2.0, have on India's economy? What role is it expected to play in supporting growth in other sectors?
0: Oh, definitely, you know, the fact that the manufacturing aspects in the whole semiconductor ecosystem comes up in a larger fashion gives a lot of impetus first even to around the you know, the education sector, where you look at your skilling and talents to be more focused towards this industry. First and foremost, the educational ecosystem gets a boost. Secondly, as you know, the manufacturing of components and chemicals and other related ancillary industries also pick up the cascading impact to various tiers of the manufacturing ecosystem goes further. So, you know, the knowledge comes up, more people get employed, and more people get employed in sectors that have a long course still in the future, you know. So I think that is another big effect.
1: Mr. Ashok Tandak, Mr. Subimal Bhattacharjee, thank you so much for joining Akashvani's Spotlight program and sharing your views on this issue.
0: Thank you.
2: Thank you.
3: You were listening to a discussion on Semicon 2.0, new push to strengthen India's semiconductor ecosystem. The participants were Ashok Tandak, President, India Electronic and Semiconductor Association, and Subimal Bhattacharjee, IT and Technology Expert. Moderator was Anubha Rohatgi. This program was produced and presented by the News Services Division of Akashvani. 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Spotlight.

Khalifa Al-Thani. In a social media post, Mr. Modi said that the father Amir of Qatar's enduring legacy will continue to guide the two countries as they further strengthen their strategic partnership. He also recalled Father Amir's deep affection for India, his warmth towards the Indian community in Qatar, and his steadfast commitment to India-Qatar relations. The National Testing Agency, NTA, has declared results of NEET UG 2026 re-exam. Over 11 lakh candidates have qualified for admission to undergraduate medical, dental, Ayush and allied programs. Scorecards of all candidates are available on the official website neet.nta.nic.in. NTA said that the result has been declared in time so that the medical admission and counselling calendar for candidates stays on track. A total of close to 20 lakh candidates appeared for re-exam this year at 5,440 centres in 551 cities in India and 14 cities abroad. The grand annual Rath Yatra of Lord Jagannath is drawing lakhs of devotees across the country. While the epicentre of the festival is the holy city of Puri in Odisha, the chariot festival is celebrated with immense devotion, vibrant processions and cultural festivities across multiple states. In men's cricket, chasing a target of 234 runs set by India, England were 68 for 3 in 15 overs in second one-day international of three-match series at Sophia Gardens, Cardiff, when reports last came in. In badminton, two-time Olympic medalist PV Sindhu outclassed world number 5 Han Yui of China to storm into the quarterfinals of the Japan Open in Tokyo today. She will next face Nozomi Okuhara of Japan tomorrow. And that is the end of this news bulletin.

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3: 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In a social media post, Union Labour and Employment Minister Dr. Mansukh Mandviya said, India's social protection coverage has expanded from 19% in 2015 to 68.4% in 2026, bringing more than 100 crore citizens under the umbrella of social protection framework. He said this reflects the Narendra Modi government's commitment to Sabka Saath, Sabka Vikas. India's social protection system has expanded significantly through various welfare programs aimed at providing financial security, healthcare, and food assistance to millions. These initiatives have played a crucial role in improving livelihoods and reducing poverty across the country. Prime Minister Narendra Modi will flag off India's first hydrogen train between Jind and Sonipat at Jind Railway Station today during his visit to Haryana. Designed, engineered and integrated in India, the train has been developed using indigenous technology, reflecting the country's growing capabilities in advanced railway engineering. With the introduction of this train, India joins the select group of countries that have operational hydrogen power trains. These include Germany, Japan, China and the United States. The train has been designed to run at a speed of 110 km per hour, but on this section, it will operate at a maximum speed of 75 km per hour. Mr. Modi will also launch various development projects worth around 14,700 crore rupees in Jind. He will then travel to Chandigarh, where he will unveil several development projects worth over 6,600 crore rupees. The Prime Minister will thereafter visit Jalandhar in Punjab, where he will launch multiple development projects worth over 5,470 crore rupees. Union Home Minister Amit Shah will be on a three-day visit to West Bengal from today. Sources said that during the visit, he will participate in programs focused on border security, governance, law and order, and development. On Saturday, Mr. Shah will visit the Jumagach border outpost in Siliguri and interact with BSF personnel at the 18th Battalion border outpost. He will also inaugurate and lay the foundation stone for various development projects related to the BSF. In the afternoon, he will chair a meeting on border-related issues in West Bengal. Sources added that the Home Minister will also review the implementation of the three new criminal laws in the state. Prime Minister Narendra Modi yesterday held a conversation with the Amir of Qatar, Sheikh Tamim bin Hamad Al Thani, and conveyed his condolences on the passing of the father Amir, Sheikh Hamad bin Khalifa Al Thani. In a social media post, Mr. Modi said that the father of Amir of Qatar's enduring legacy will continue to guide the two countries as they further strengthen their strategic partnership. He also recalled Father Amir's deep affection for India, his warmth towards the Indian community in Qatar, and his steadfast commitment to India-Qatar relations. The National Testing Agency NTA has declared results of NEET UG 2022 2026 re-exam. Over 11 lakh candidates have qualified for admission to undergraduate medical, dental, Ayush and allied programs. Scorecards of all candidates are available on the official website neet.nta.nic.in. NTA said that the result has been declared in time so that the medical admission and counselling calendar for candidates stays on track. A total of close to 20 lakh candidates appeared for re-exam this year at 5,440 centres in 551 cities in India and 14 cities abroad. The grand annual Rath Yatra of Lord Jagannath is drawing lakhs of devotees across the country. While the epicentre of the festival is the holy city of Puri in Odisha, the chariot festival is celebrated with immense devotion, vibrant processions and cultural festivities across multiple states. In men's cricket, chasing a target of 234 runs set by India, England were 131 for 5 in 28 overs in second one-day international of three-match series at Sophia Gardens, Cardiff, when reports last came in. The Goa government has tightened regulations governing casino operations by prohibiting entry of persons below 21 years of age into casino game areas. The notification also introduces stricter provisions regarding the payment of license fee for offshore casino vessels. And with that, we end this news bulletin.
1: ওরা বাসা বাঁধে না, ওরা চঞ্চল, ওরা উদ্দাম, ওরা চঞ্চল, ওরা উদ্দাম, ওরা চঞ্চল।